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4: The skies are calling. 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
2: The skies are calling. 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
3: The skies are calling. 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
9: Looking good on this Friday with plenty of sunshine from start to finish and with the humidity nice and low, feeling good as well and not a drop of rain anywhere close. Mainly clear tonight, full moon shining bright, low in the low 60s, so a good start to our weekend. It will be a little bit warmer tomorrow with a mix of sun and clouds on Saturday, high close to 90. It'll be in the low 90s on Sunday with plenty more sunshine headed our way, staying dry through the weekend. For your Weather Authority, I'm meteorologist Ron Rhodes.
10: 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Out. 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
2: The skies are calling. 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
1: Looking good on this Friday with plenty of sunshine from start to finish, and with the humidity nice and low, feeling good as well, and not a drop of rain anywhere close. Mainly clear tonight, full moon shining bright, low in the low 60s, so a good start to our weekend. It will be a little bit warmer tomorrow with a mix of sun and clouds on Saturday, high close to 90. It'll be in the low 90s on Sunday with plenty more sunshine headed our way, staying dry through the weekend. For your Weather Authority, I'm meteorologist Ron Rhodes.
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7: Ladies and gentlemen, a man who needs no introduction, Mr. Mustang himself, Mark Bowers.
8: Hey, good morning. We're a little bit... a little bit late there.
9: Good morning, Mark.
8: Good morning, and welcome to the Mustang Report. And
10: good
8: we got
10: morning,
8: a,
10: Mark.
8: How's everybody this morning?
9: Doing great.
8: Everybody good?
9: Yeah.
8: We got Jack.
10: Doing well.
8: Got Jack, of course, and part of the Friday crew and part of the Wednesday crew. Got Sid Rose and Jerry Hancock. Guys, I'm so glad to have you this morning. And we're trying to make contact with... Julian Tackett, who is the KHSAA commissioner. And have we made contact yet, Jack?
10: I think he's answered.
8: Has he? Julian, can you hear us? Okay. We may have to unplug it. Uh-oh. I have to try him again.
11: Man, put him on speaker.
8: Yeah. We can put him on speaker. Just set it on the mic. It'll be all right. Sorry about the delay, everybody. I hope everybody's doing well out there.
12: Forward it to voicemail.
8: Mm.
12: Person trying to reach is not available.
8: Okay.
12: Please record your message.
8: Mm. Well...
10: Well,
8: I thought we were good.
10: Went to voicemail. It happens.
9: Maybe he's in a bad area.
11: Well, or more than likely he's on phone call.
8: It could be. It could be on. It could be on a phone call.
11: I'm sure nothing happened overnight that would warrant his.
9: Not in the state of Kentucky, no.
8: That's for sure. Yes, sir.
11: Because I know mornings is usually very, very busy for him. Mm-hmm.
8: Oh yeah, I bet they are. First thing.
11: Things coming in and.
8: Yeah.
11: Soccer season going on. Always mm-hmm. a lot of red cards and
8: a lot of red cards.
11: A lot
8: yeah.
11: of stuff going
8: yeah.
11: on.
8: Yeah, a lot of stuff getting reported.
11: Yeah, yeah.
8: So I'll just call the commissioner.
11: Yep.
9: Yeah, like school starting back. Yeah. They're enrolled there. I just
11: and
9: don't
11: I will,
9: think so.
11: And I will say a lot of people have Julian's numbers.
8: Here he is.
11: Okay.
8: Hello.
13: Mark.
8: Yes, sir.
13: Tied up. I was on the Department of Disgruntled Parents.
11: I told you.
8: Mr. Tackett, we were just talking about that. Yeah. Jerry Hancock's here with us, Sid Rose, and Jack Reno, we were just talking about that. Jerry said, I guarantee you first thing in the morning, there's a bunch of red cards being handed out, and he's been bombarded.
13: Well, he almost got the subject perfect. I'll label it as this disgruntled soccer parent.
11: I knew it.
8: Wow. All right, Mr. Julian Tackett, commissioner of the KHSAA. Well,
9: hey, I got a quick question. Did you make them happy?
13: Oh, they never leave happy, but at least if you listen to them, they don't leave mad.
9: they right. Leave, huh?
8: That's right.
13: Sometimes it's just listening to them.
9: Yes, sir. There you go.
8: Mr. Tackett, it's so good to have you with us this morning. Thanks for taking time out of your busy, busy schedule to be with us. We sure appreciate it.
13: Not a problem.
8: All right. So just a couple of the guys here are going to have questions for you. They're going to just jump in whenever they feel like it's time. And the first one I've got, first I want to congratulate you on being able to retire. Man, that's great. What do you think the tipping point was for you to make this decision for you to step down?
13: Well, I think the biggest thing is you've got to be honest with yourself. And I think I came to a stark realization a while back that my bar is pretty high for myself, and my to-do list is simply not going to ever get done.
8: Mm-hmm.
13: So, and that's just a work to-do list. So not the list that Donna's creating for me at home, but it's just, there comes a time when you just have to realize you've given 100% or more, and it's just time for somebody else to take the reins. And that's where Lewis Stout told me a long time ago. He said, just one day you'll know. And there's I'm not going away. I'm certainly not going to the house, but I think sometimes it takes renewed energy right now. I don't think people have any clue how much frontline school administrators and people like us, how much, I don't want to say abuse, but how challenging the environment is right now. I'll be politically correct, but it's the days of 30 and 40 year people are fewer and farther between, as you all know. It's a bad sign when a large portion of our school administrators spend each day counting down to when they can retire. And when that happened to me, it was time for me to go, because I don't want to ever be counting backwards. I've been somebody that's gone 100% and 100 miles an hour my entire life, and it just became apparent that all the things that I wanted to try to get done probably aren't going to get done. And let's leave it in the best shape we can. And I've done that, and we'll move on to something else.
8: There you go. All right. So you have hinted, like you just talked about, you're not really finished. So what do you think maybe the next part of your life looks like?
13: Well, I think I've never been very good with idle time. That's for sure. Mm-hmm. And I was one of the guys that when I played sports and when I worked early on in my career helping teams, I was the guy you had to have the off-season workout planned for. You had to have, you're doing this on Monday, this is what you do on Tuesday, this is what you do on Wednesday. Because left to my own wanderings, I'm focus can sometimes be an issue, because I'll be working on one thing and see another one needs to get done, the third one needs to get done. And I think that I'm still raring to go. I've got plenty of gas in the tank, but I think that I'll find a way. I'm sure I'm going to find a way that I can help around interscholastic athletics. And in particular, I think state athletic associations are a frequent target, and we're an easy target, frankly. Parents get disgruntled with local decisions, and they somehow think we're the next step up the ladder. Coach Jones did this, what are you going to do about it? And you try to tell them, we don't even employ Coach Jones, so I'm not even sure what you're expecting here. But our job is to educate, et cetera. And I think state athletic associations do a world of good and really get zero credit as bodies for what they do. I've never cared about individual credit. This stuff this week with the announcement at all, it's just, I'm so out of my comfort zone. I'm not the plaque kind of guy. I'm not the pat on the back kind of guy. I'm just not that way. I just want to get into my deal. And I think there'll be a good opportunity to do that and have an impact. But I'm still here through this school year, through most of the school year. And I think that's, those that know me know that I'm not going to do it halfway. So we're just going to keep on going full speed.
8: Exactly. You know, you and I got acquainted through our dear friend Jerry Kimmel, and he really built you up, man. He was a cheerleader for Julian Tackett, that's for sure.
13: Well, as you know, he was a really good friend. He was a second father to me, and we were really close, and I got to know parts of Muhlenberg County that only the residents know. I would spend a couple of weeks with him every year when I was doing fall football clinics in the western part of the state. I would headquarter out of his house, and same thing for the basketball and baseball clinic. So I kind of got to know the county even better. I knew when the Greenville Flea Market opened, and I knew the best places to jog. And I don't even want to call, you know, some of your people there are former track people, so I don't want to say anything negative about jogging. Most of the time, jogging for me was a little faster than normal, but trying to get ready for basketball season, and usually the only time I'm running fast is if police were behind me. So I think it's, you know, I got to know that county and everything. It was always just a blessing to be down there, and Jerry was a really good friend, as he was to so many other people. You know, when he passed, and then, you know, obviously when Maxine passed, everybody came out of the woodwork, and so many people have said, and I've said this too, I wish I'd have said it more to him when he was alive, but he knew because we were travel buddies. We did everything. I can still remember more than once I was telling this story, and we were leaving our rules meeting and our regional meeting in Northern Kentucky about the time that I had a game in the Great Lakes Conference at Northern, and we were going to go to Bellarmine, and I missed the exit to turn south because he and I were talking. And about 5 miles later, he looked at me and said, "Where are you going?" And it was just that kind of thing. It was just he wasn't going to interrupt, and he wasn't going to correct me. But then he kind of figured how was I going to get back on course. And we just had a great relationship. I used to get cucumber seed from him and his brother had some heirloom seed. They always passed around, and I always got some of it. But yeah, we were dear friends. I didn't mean to go off on that, but
8: wow, that's great.
13: We were partners along the way. We used him as a worker, and Lord knows he forgot more about officiating than most people can ever learn.
8: No, that's the truth.
13: And he was very helpful with that. So it was always very nice.
8: Absolutely, yes, sir. Hey, let's get back. You said you're probably going to be in your job close to the end of the year now. Your associate commissioner Butch Cope, he's also retiring.
13: And, you know, that was a surprise to me. I mean, it wasn't a surprise to me. We've been talking about it for a while, and we were trying to decide who was going to stay the longest and when was going to go. So, you know, and I really, he's taken so much more of a leadership role the last few years, and part of that was to kind of see if he wanted to continue on. You know, our office is in teacher retirement, so there's some advantages to resetting in a different position. But he came to me about a month ago, and he said, I'm sorry, I've just decided. And well, that's good, and that's bad. There'll be some, you know, you always, whenever you have turnover, you lose institutional knowledge. That's the big negative. But you also may gain fresh energy. And we decided to we were trying to determine when who was going to announce, et cetera, and just decided that we were just going to do our deal and tell everybody. And I think, you know, what it's going to also give is maybe there'll be some internal opportunities for people to, you know, do different things than they've been doing because we've been doing what we do for so long, you know, and we'll figure it out. But you know, we've only got 14 people here, and that includes two part-time people, our custodian, and four administrative assistants. So it's really a small office. And we'll see what happens. The board has to hire my position, and then the board of directors do, or board of control, and then that we'll go ahead probably and hire Mr. Koch's position. We'll start looking around for that and just see the talent that's available and wants to come up here and have a target on their back all the time. And we've had pretty good luck finding really good people.
8: Sounds good. Hey, do you think there's any chance that the Board of Control will name an interim commissioner maybe before the first of the year?
13: No, I think right now, you know, I've committed to them that I'm going to stay through the basketball tournament. There's some logistical things, even around the way ticketing is done, and that I have been doing so long and really haven't had a lot of help with it, that I need to make sure once we get new personnel in here that knowledge is transferred a little bit. And then, you know, Butch is committed to stay through the end of the summer, and I think in all likelihood, you know, that he would be an obvious choice. He's right now, if I'm out of the office, he's the commissioner, and the board's already approved that. So, mm-hmm. you know, I think we're okay there. I don't think there'll be another person brought in. Now, there might be a designee hired. The board will determine the timing. So their designee to take over next summer when I'm gone could come earlier. That's going to be on the board's path, and different people do it different ways. I would think the thing is, this is so different than a school. And, you know, the general public sometimes says it's just a function of a school. But, you know, we're a private nonprofit business. We're not run anything at all like a school. So whoever comes in, I would think they would want to have a little shadowing time. I think they'd want to have a little overlap time where they can learn more than just where's the coffee pot before I head out, before Butch heads out. So I think it takes a little time, and we don't have termite here to tell us where the coffee pot is, but we have to try to figure out the next steps.
8: Hey, we had termite on about 3 weeks ago, man. He's a hoot, buddy, I tell you that.
13: As one of the, there's two or three termite stories that your listeners have already heard that I tell all the time. I can still remember Kimmel talking about when Brett and Jones came down there, and he said, I need you to reintroduce me to that guy. He's named something about a bug or something, but I met him last time. So Jerry figured out that it was termite, you know, when Brett and Jones came down there, and I got to get tickled, stuff like that. And the night he told the coach to not worry too much about the interview, but turned out the mic was hot and he might have said a couple things he shouldn't have.
8: I think, yes, you know, yes, sir.
13: Probably that's one of the better stories ever.
8: No doubt. That's absolute.
10: It happens.
8: That's hilarious, man. I'm telling you. Hey, Mr. Tackett, we've got Coach Patterson here. He's a new coach for the Mustangs basketball, boys basketball. He's got a couple of things he wants to say to you. He's not here, but he's texted these to me, so I'm gonna read them to you. And
13: all right. He does understand that once you announce that you're retiring, any remnant of a filter is gone. So I hope he understands.
8: Okay, I hope he understands that. Yes, sir. He's listening. He's at school, but he's listening. But here goes. Says, I want to start off by congratulating him on his tremendous career as commissioner. I have the utmost respect for the years of service and hard work for the state of Kentucky. And I want to address that I'm a young coach, just curious and hungry for different thoughts and ideas, not necessarily looking for answers, just have a piqued curiosity. Now, here's his first question now. With the climate of Kentucky high school basketball, in-state transferring, out-of-state transferring, foreign transferring, is basketball in the state trending towards a transactional organization, maybe not with money, so to speak, but with constant movement and athletes seeking instant gratification just within our region, Region 3, the movement and new faces in the schools is very prominent. So could you address that question?
13: Sure. Yeah. First of all, it's not just Region 3.
8: Mm-hmm.
13: Second of all, it's not just Kentucky.
8: Yeah.
13: As we've told our schools in our recent regional meetings, Kentucky is surrounded by states that have increased the ability to transfer.
8: Mm-hmm.
13: We know that Illinois and Missouri are going through legislation that may force a one-time transfer. Tennessee has a one-time transfer anytime. Indiana has a one-time transfer anytime. Ohio has 14 different ways you can play for an Ohio school and never see the building. West Virginia has a transfer up until the start of your junior year. It is the climate of education choice and accountability for your academic product that, in my opinion, is being used as an excuse by a lot of parents to try to improve their son's situation. I don't think for one minute that the majority of the problem is with the students. I don't think that's at all.
8: Mm-hmm.
13: We have a group of parents, and part of this is the climate from the colleges, but we're a group of parents whose opportunities to go to college and get aid for playing have never been any lower than they are right now. Right now, the high school senior is the least valued person that a coach looks at on the recruiting trail. That's not the high school's fault. True. That's not anything we're not doing and schools aren't doing.
8: That is the climate
13: of colleges letting kids bounce around and not teaching them lessons that at some point you fail. At some point you're not going to be the number one. You're going to have to earn your way up. And parents reassuring them that we're going to find you the best situation. And that is what we're seeing all over the country. Now, the good thing thus far in Kentucky, and I always try to interject a little humor, but I'm serious about this. There's a quote attributed to Mark Twain that said when the world ended, he wanted to be in Kentucky because it wouldn't happen for another 20 years. Well, yeah, part of that is we're a little late to the party on the transfer thing. We continue to try to balance. We haven't. You may have a legislator or two listening, but we have significant pressure from certain pockets of the legislature to liberalize transfer. Remember, this is the group that wants education choice for parents. They want the freedom of movement. And right now they've set up a system where they want you to be able to choose where you send your kid to school unless they've previously played sports, because they'll turn around and talk about transfers. And that's a really bad spot for the association to be in, because they're wanting us to enforce whatever rules our members want. They want our members to decide the rule. So part of the things we've been talking about with our schools is what the rules should look like. It's not going to look like it did in 1990. It's not. Those days are over. But where can we give to where people say, okay, we've got decent choice, but we're going to try to get at issues that are problems. So I know you're limited on time, but this is an important detail for you.
8: Mm-hmm.
13: Right now, there's two problems with our transfer rule. Number one, our schools, and Jerry and others can tell you, our schools will sit there and bang their fist on the table,
11: yep,
13: that this rule is the best thing to control abuse of kids, control movement. It's absolutely the best thing, and they feel that way whenever the kid is leaving their school.
8: Mm-hmm.
13: Now, have a kid come into their school. This transfer is a draconian restriction, and there's no way this is such a good kid, and his family's looking for a better opportunity. And that is oftentimes out of the mouth of the same school.
8: Exactly.
13: They have one opinion when the kid's leaving and one opinion when the kid's coming.
8: Mm-hmm. Yeah.
13: So if I'm a school that doesn't get a lot of transfers in, I think the transfer rule is too lenient. If I am at a school in the third region, some of the Davies County area where kids are constantly transferred into, I think the transfer rule is too tight because I got to fight for the eligibility. And that's what we're going through right now. The other thing is we've really tried to, with this year's proposals, I don't know that any of them will pass. Our board just wants to see what the schools think.
8: Mm-hmm.
13: But there's a couple of proposals that are trying to target current problems. Number one, we have always, our legislature in their wisdom in the 70s said that they wanted kids to be able to play up from the 7th and 8th grade level to play high school.
8: Mm-hmm.
13: And they did that because girls basketball couldn't get enough participation.
8: True.
13: So they wanted to have an open choice. Mm-hmm. That's the only reason. Well, now they've gotten enough participation, but we still have that rule. So we have kids that in the 7th and 8th grade are playing up to the high school level that within the same year are changing to another school. And there is no rule that addresses that, because right now the transfer restriction doesn't apply to you getting the 9th grade and play.
8: Yeah.
13: So we got 7th and 8th graders. We had multiple 7th and 8th graders last year play for one team in November and December and another team in February and March.
8: Wow.
13: And we don't even have to deal with them. So we got a proposal to try to take a rifle to the problem instead of a shotgun approach and get too many kids ineligible.
8: Mm-hmm.
13: The second piece, and this is where, to me, if I hear anything all year long that's a red flag for our schools right now, it is without question mid-season or in-season transfers.
8: Mm-hmm.
13: Kids that play 3 or 4 games, they're disgruntled with the coach, and they go through the whole process, and maybe through the appeal and everything else, they get eligible about the time of the district tournament, and they upset the balance of play. So coaches have looked all year long, and they've watched these teams, and they think they're going to play this team with this group of people, and all of a sudden, there's a difference maker transfers in. So we got a proposal to restrict in-season transfers. We're going to see what the schools think. you know, and but we're trying to figure, is there a way to make the net not so tight to where the ones that are non-difference makers don't matter, but the ones that are difference makers are somehow restricted? And that's really hard, because it's like, it, you know, saying that all of a sudden you can transfer for basketball as long as you're not above 5'10". I mean, you can't do that with administrative rules. So that's the challenge. But yes, it is. I don't know if I'd call it transactional, but I do think I don't think you're going to see any less movement. This is August the 28th. Mm-hmm. We've processed 600 transfers this year.
8: Wow.
13: Those are just the few that affect us. That meaning that they've played in nine and they've moved. Not the ones that never played that the schools deal with. There's another, you know, thousand of them probably. We don't know. But then you turn around and find this whole thing with right now just kids that are subject to the rule. And this is not school driven. This is not association driven. This is parent driven.
8: Yes,
13: so
8: sir.
13: They're trying to figure it out.
8: Oh, I know what you mean. Exactly. He has another question here. This is his last one from Coach Patterson. It says, do you believe that the value and pride in developing athletes that are in the hallways and are considered true kids of that district is disappearing?
13: You know, going back to my own personal experience, which was a long time ago, we always thought there were better players walking the hallways than were playing.
8: Mm-hmm.
13: That never played. So I don't think we spend enough. I don't think coaches in general spend enough time trying to recruit their own hallways. And part of that is that the noise around outside play. Here's the other thing, though, that I think our young coaches have to realize that's not their fault. The whole basketball industry that I've been around my whole life, but the whole concept of amateur basketball has shifted to where there is not an emphasis on development anyway. Where can we play more games?
8: Mm-hmm.
13: We want to play games in the spring. We want to play games in the summer. We want to play games in the fall. Then now we want to turn around and play the second most regular season games that are allowed in the state associations with our 30 game limit. We want to play. Well, when do you really have time to develop? And now we've got a situation. Here's the conflict. You'd like to go back to development. You know, you always read about the things where the development cycle in Europe is so much better. The reason the foreign players can come here and play in the NBA more, et cetera, is because they get more skill development. That's probably true.
8: Mm-hmm.
13: But at the same time, mommy doesn't want to pay for, or daddy don't want to pay for kids to practice. They want to pay to watch them play games.
8: Exactly.
13: And mm-hmm. and that off-season push has shifted it to where, you know, it's a challenge for a young coach. It's almost nostalgic to find a school that comes in and says, we're going to start running the first, we're going to start actual basketball practice on the 15th, you need to be here, we're going to play two scrimmages close to the regular season, and we're not going to do anything else except practice. You just don't see that anymore. They would rather play in game situations and scrimmage and the heck with skill development. And you see skills that need to be cleaned up don't ever get cleaned up because all they're doing is trying to play more games.
8: Exactly. Yeah, I think you touched on the European thing. You know, they practice, 5 days a week and play one.
13: Yeah, it's at least 4-1 on the ratio. Whatever
8: at least four, yeah.
13: At least 4-1. Mm-hmm. Skill development, et cetera.
8: Exactly. Jerry or Sid, you have a question?
14: I do, if it's okay.
8: Go ahead, Sid. Sid Rose.
14: Congratulations first, and I appreciate you being here and talking with us. I have a question I know you've had to deal with, and it's probably not very pleasant to have to deal with, and at the sporting events in the state of Kentucky, and that is something called fan conduct. And the older I get, the more, of course, I played and my sons played, but the older I get, the more I'm just awestruck by some of the things that I see, some of the insults that are hurled at the officiating and the coaches and among players. And I know that you all do what you can, but I didn't know if you could just elaborate on that just for a second.
13: Well, I do think we've lost track of one thing, and I don't think there's a magic bullet to fix it. But this is interscholastic athletics. This is the level of play where when you win at the end of the year, you get a parade behind the fire truck in downtown. This is not some third-party tournament. We've allowed ourselves to get away from that mission. We're not preparing kids for the next level of basketball. I will argue with any coach in the world, our job's not to get them to college to play basketball. Our job's to get them to the next level of life.
14: That's right.
13: And the majority, over 90%, will never play a game after they're in high school unless they play in the local church league or something. That's just the numbers. So what lessons are we teaching them? And the thing that we've tried to impart upon coaches over and over lately is what conduct you permit at a game should mirror what conduct you permit in a classroom. Are you going to allow a parent to come in and cuss at the teacher while they're teaching? Which is what they're doing to coaches now.
14: For sure.
13: Are you going to let the kids come up and F-bomb each other and all kinds of other stuff in the middle of class? No, you're not, because this is the 14 to 18 year old you're teaching to live life. You know, we'd love it if they get an opportunity to go play afterwards, but that's not the mission. You know, the mission is to get them ready for life, and we're allowing things in that environment, and part of it is because, like it or not, the environment around working in schools now is different. We not only have a whole bunch of non-teaching coaches, but we have a whole bunch of very, very young senior administrators who don't want to, for the same reason kids are leaving, I don't want to hack off this set of parents and the next day

0: authority told him it was okay. So if that's going to change, it has to change from within. It's a little bit like that Lincoln quote, you know, if they're going to ever get us, they're not going to get us from outside. No country outside is going to do it. We're going to blow up from within. Well, that's the same way it is in this. I don't mean to be melodramatic, but I think until we decide as schools, until our superintendents take charge and take a chance on hacking off that guy that gave him money for an outfield fence or something, and et cetera, until they can really grasp it, it's not going to change, and it's only going to get worse.
1: WMTA Central City.
2: Coach Patterson sent us thank you. He said, I want to thank him for answering my questions. I appreciate his elaboration and very helpful explanations. Thanks again.
0: Well, yes, sir. No problem. I'm like Woodrow Wilson. I'm ready. If you want me to speak for an hour, I'm ready now. If you need me to speak only for 10 minutes, it'll take me a little while.
2: All right. I tell you what, I love it. You kind of like, now this is not an insult, Mr. Tackett. You kind of like Coach Cal. We can give you like one question, and you can just talk as long as you want to.
0: Well, and so as some of your older audience understands, that the model for that was always when Van Vance would do the post game show with Denny Crum, and I'm not a huge Louisville fan, but I did listen to a lot of their games, and he could literally ask a question and then go get a sandwich, and Denny would be done with the first answer.
2: That's right. You know,
0: those things just sometimes happen.
2: I'm not a Louisville fan either, but I love Van Vance. Love
0: absolutely.
2: That guy. And I love Jerry Crum too. Yes, sir.
3: But I am a Louisville fan.
2: Jerry's a Louisville fan, though. He is that. Jerry, you got a question for Mr. Tackett?
3: I don't know if I got – it may end up in a question. Of course, I'm a little bit like Julian. Once I get started, I ramble. But, Julian, main thing, I do thank you for all your years, you and Butch both. Y'all have been friends to me. I've sat in these meetings. I know how much you care. And I've always admired – your eloquent way of speaking, because you've always made it a lot of things very clear to me and very simple to me. So I always appreciate that. And I got to thinking last night when Mark called me, said you was going to be on. I came up with what I see is probably four major things that I feel like that are probably some of your biggest headaches, and if you want to address them, some of them, all of them, and you've already addressed one of them. And I've also thrown in a little bit of my side of it. Number one thing, of course, is the dilemma of student transfer. It's always been a big thing, and so much of that, though, is out of your hands because of the legislator and the school choice thing and all that, and that takes so much of it, and people don't realize how much that takes out of your hands. The second thing, and it could be number one, is a severe shortage of officials and how the officials are treated, and that's one of the reasons we're in that situation now. Third thing, I think, is the most difficult, at least that I see, is probably the technology and data. And one of the biggest questions I'm asked every single day, the Ryherd scoreboard. Mm-hmm. You know, everybody went there, and as of right now, you know, just calling what it is, a lot of people don't like what the new thing looks like. It's hard to navigate, and we hope that gets better. And the fourth thing that maybe not a problem, but it is a huge concern to me, because I've seen it. I've seen kids forego playing high school sports to go play travel sports, and then you got people wanting homeschool to come play at the high school level. And I know both those things are huge, and they're not the same, but they're kind of the same because it's different entities. But that's the four things I see as so crazy for you guys have to try to handle. But again, before I let you speak, thank you, because I was in the thing for 32 years, and a lot of it was spent in meetings with you and talking to you and Butch, and the great friendships we formed. And I really appreciate you, because you always treated me with utmost class and respect. Anyway, thank you, Julian, for all your time.
0: Well, Jerry, I appreciate that. I'll say it's funny. I saw a AD post the other day from our meeting, and I had the meeting we were at in Louisville, and I hadn't really thought about this, but this AD, who's been in several parts of the state, put a note out that he couldn't believe that Batman and Robin were going at the same time. And I had never really thought about it like that. I mean, but we've been together 32 years, so yes. Obviously we

0: finish each other's sentences. It's kind of, you know, he understands the things and understands what I want to do as a direction, and I get out of the way and let him do some of them. But I appreciate you saying that. Let me give you the capsule answers on these. On officials, we're short, but I'm going to tell you where we're short is reasons 1 through 4. We have enough officials in other places, and the other one is 15 up in the mountains. Mm-hmm. All five of those regions, there is a direct correlation between the population shift away from there and the lack of officials. It's just part of it's a numbers thing. Part of it is the way they're treated. Part of it is that we've had some turning over in leadership as far as assigners and things go. And I go back to the things that we talked very early about with Jerry. You know, one of the things about Jerry, you never had to doubt who was in charge as an assigner, but he also spent his entire offseason trying to recruit new officials. Mm-hmm. I don't think some of our younger assigners do that as well and do that as much. I think that we have some that just still look at it as you come in and it's my way or the highway, period. And I think we've got to understand that the audience we're trying to recruit is different. Much like I would say, you talked about your 30-plus years. I don't think there's any way you could say that in your last years you treated the kids that came out for the team the way you did your first years. No. There's no way. The kids evolved. The kids changed. And I think sometimes our struggle is assigners adapting to a different mode. I mean, you're always going to have those officials that feel like they quit because they feel like if they didn't get state tournament the first year, they're going home. And I get that. That's not realistic, but I get that. But we're going to have to realize we have to engage with them differently. And that's much the same way as coaches have had to learn to deal with kids differently. They're just not the same as they were, and they're not the same way when any of us played. You know, I struggle. One of the sports I've dealt with, I was put in charge of it, I think, my third year here, and I've had it ever since, is football. And where football coaches really struggle is they want people to do what they did back when they were in training camp. And half those activities aren't even legal anymore. But they've not adapted, and I do think that's the same for our officials. But it's a numbers game. We've got to entice it. We've tried to address it with pay, and you know, as a former AD, that yes, pay helps get officials, but also yep, pay costs schools. You know, we talk to our board every year. Maybe we raise each sport when we evaluate the rate of standard pay throughout the state every 4 years. So we decide, okay, let's for this 4-year cycle, we're just going to raise them $5. Well, it sounds bad to the football official that only got a $5 raise in 4 years, but yet that school has had a $5 raise every year on something. So we're going to have to decide what they're valued. One of the reasons, ironically, your second and third points, or your second and fourth points, kind of relate. One of the problems we have is local leagues pay officials a lot more than our high schools are willing to pay. And yep, the people never have to leave their neighborhood. Mm-hmm. You know, so we see that sometimes. But I think the officials thing is just a matter of focusing on it. 1 through 4 has really struggled. They, in all the sports, they're kind of borrowing from each other. And they're kind of trying to figure out. I just think we've gotten so preoccupied with assigning and not recruiting of officials. And more than anything, anybody can recruit. I can go out and get 20 new officials. But what do I do to keep them? Because much like our ADs, where we're losing them is that first through third year. You know, we got a number we're putting out that might surprise you, Jerry, but we had just finished our original meetings. The number 92 out of 290. 92 new ADs this year.
1: Oh, wow.
0: That's not the last 3 years. That's this year. And part of it is we had, as Jerry can recall, we had a group of veteran ADs that were all in that about same point in their careers, and we lost a bunch of them at the same time. Well, that's inevitable. That's just a function of teacher retirement and a whole bunch of people hitting 55. But we've also got people who, you know, they get assailed at the gate over ticket prices, over how tickets are sold. They get all kinds of other things, and nobody's happy. And parents are meeting with them about Coach Jones and Coach Wilson and some of these young bucks who thought they were just going to be able to go to games every day and make sure the facility was ready to play are dealing with things they never envisioned. That's the same thing as officials. It's just really those first 3-year challenges. Let's talk about technology for a minute. I don't have any doubt. I was spoiled. by Frank's app. That's not us. We didn't produce that app at all. Frank used our data for years, and he at a year and a half ago said that he was thinking about scaling back, and then of course last November he was diagnosed with ALS, which is a horrific disease.
1: It sure is.
0: That I've got family that went through that. There's nothing that describes that disease. It's the most vile thing in the world. Despite what internet trolls sitting in the basement of their grandmother's house want to complain about, there was no opportunity to buy that software and just keep using it. This was, he had custom written it. He knew it needed to be rewritten, and it wasn't feasible. So, you know, that particular app is sunset. We're thankful for it. Nobody was more spoiled by it than me, but it's not coming back. The new product, people have to understand, we started a scoreboard in 1998, and we did not add rosters to the scoreboard until 2012. Technology projects take time. And the expression that I've been using, and I would be honest with people, is when you look at the stats release in 2 weeks and look at how many more categories we're now going to have and how many more ESPN-like looks it's going to have, it'll blow people's mind. But everybody, we live in a microwave world. Everybody expects to push a button and everything's done.
1: True.
0: And when you develop software, you start with developing it for a website. Then you start with trying to make it what they call a responsive design, so it kind of looks the same way on a phone. Then you move to an app. You can't jump to an app. It doesn't work. So we are literally building this plane while it's being flown. And it will not take 14 years like it did before. But it might take a year to get things really settled down, and people either want the information or they don't. Right now, you can go online and you can get the schedules in golf. You can get the schedules in field hockey. You can get the schedules in football. You can also go get them in swimming if schools have put them in. So there's depth that there's never been. But what we don't have is a simple one-button push app that Frank did on his own, at his own expense, including running it through the iOS, the Apple Store, to get it done. And we caught complaints for years because he didn't have a Google version. We didn't have something in the Google Play Store. So people, honestly, including me in this, we're spoiled. Yes, we're spoiled.
1: We certainly are.
0: And so, you know, as it goes right now, if you go to that KHSAscoreboard.org, there's nobody in the country has as much information available. But it's not just a one click. A lot of people did not notice, despite we put it out 800 times, about Frank's health situation. We're so thankful for him. Matter of fact, his dad was our trophy vendor for a while. The trophy company, Ryhurst, is still him. It's down in the fourth region. Well, I mean, we just recognize them in the Hall of Fame. We know what they've done. But, you know, the two things people in sports don't like, Mark, are the way things are and change.
1: True.
0: And exactly. So, you know, and it gives us all something to complain about. If I go to the buggy shed and sit down and talk to people, they're going to find something to complain about, and that's okay.
1: Yeah.
0: That's okay. You just have to be good about it.
1: I guarantee
0: it. The other thing, Jerry, I think is valid is in some sports is the third-party play. But, you know, and there's people and coaches will argue with each other till the moon comes up about, well, more people are getting recruited out of travel ball. No, they're really not. If that coach is there, they knew you were going to be there. They didn't discover you at a travel ball tournament.
1: Right.
0: They knew you were going to be there, and they watched you. Maybe they want to see you play against more elite competition, but they didn't discover you by just, oh, I'm going to go to this 8-team tournament that's held at this park department. But no. No, that's part of the process, identifying where this kid's going to be, finding out, Jerry, where's your kid going to be this weekend? I'm going to be around. To think that somehow there's a huge advantage over that, I don't think so. And
1: I
0: like
1: agree.
0: I said earlier, I think we can never quit trumpeting the fact that right now, when you have a state champion in our state, and most states, 25 years later, 10 years later, 5 years later, the day after, they're doing parades on Main Street about it, and nobody really gives a dang who played at this tournament at some recreation center, other than the parent who likes the plastic ring they got.
1: Mm-hmm. Absolutely
0: so,
1: right.
0: It's just part of it.
1: That's true. Mr. Tackett, we're going to – there's a couple more questions I have for you. You know, you started with the KHSAA back in, was it 84 when you started?
0: 84.
1: 1984. Yeah. What do you think the biggest single change that you've witnessed, good or bad, in your 42 years with Kentucky high school sports?
0: Well, I'm not sure I can distill it to one because I think the value of the involvement and value of the high school administrator in the day-to-day work around athletics mm-hmm. has tremendously declined because their climate has changed. You know, we would have a situation back then where a school had a violation of something and that superintendent the next day is writing a letter and here's what I'm doing and we're done. And now the network underneath the superintendent, far down sometimes, and sometimes not even in the school, has resolved that we're going to do everything we can to make sure we minimize this. And mm-hmm. so there's not an expectation of compliance. I think that's a big difference. I also think that this is the biggest thing that I believe has impacted our athletic directors for sure, is the desire. You know, it used to be that you realized when your kid came up, if they started in ninth grade, they were probably just going to play freshman ball, and next year they might make the JV team, and then we had our 2 years of glory. And so that kid was willing to be the third place person, third string person in a sport. Well, now there's so many people pushing for additional activities and additional sports because nobody wants to be second string anymore. Mm-hmm. You know, we know, we talked about when boys lacrosse came along as well as boys volleyball, that third string shortstop was no longer going to sit out there during the rain delay. They're going to play something else. Yeah. They may go to boys volleyball mm-hmm. if they've got athletic ability. They're just not, nobody understands the growth that you have from starting at the bottom, you yeah. know, and looking back and realizing the mistakes you made. It's like, I've got to be top notch first day out, or I'm a failure. And those two things, I think, are really the first things that come to mind, is the expansion of opportunities and therefore the almost cannibalization within the building of your student body. And then the lack of some administrative involvement just because their environment's changed.
1: Mm-hmm. Exactly. I got two more questions. The first one is the shot clock. It's going to be coming in 27, 28.
0: Yes.
1: So I want to get your thinking on this. What challenges do you expect to smaller schools to have regarding the cost and the staffing needed to run it?
0: Well, I will say this, and I've used this expression before, but as long as schools are spending as much money on products like Huddle as they are mm-hmm. for certain teams, money shouldn't be even in the argument. It's an excuse and not a reason.
1: Mm-hmm. Yeah.
0: Even small schools, mm-hmm. because there is some things that are just a cost of doing business, and the clock manufacturers, I know they're putting together some great deals, and a lot of people were using antiquated equipment to begin with, so this gave mm-hmm. them an excuse to update their main board and add a shot clock. We've seen a ton of them installed. I just don't think money's the issue. It will be, and so I'm sure somebody will say, I can't come up with that $4,000. And then I just, mm-hmm. what are you spending money other places? Because there's somebody, you can find that person who used to say, and Jared can tell you, when the boards went away from the scoreboards, it used to look like they did in Hoosiers right. and started getting these fancy. People said, okay, well, here's an ad space. I got to get an ad for this. I can sell this locally. And so I just don't think money's the issue. I do believe expertise of that operator is going to be our biggest challenge, and we've said that from day one.
1: I think you're absolutely right.
0: Because as a longtime college official, now granted, I only did high school for 2 or 3 years, and it was funny because I had an ejection in the AAU summer tournament, and that's when Tom Mills told me, he said, you know, in your role here, we probably need you not to call high school. Because one of these days somebody's going to be appealing your decision here. And I said, okay, well, let's don't do that then. So I got into college, got very lucky that Jack Wise and Jerry Kimball took a chance on me. But I can tell you that because I was around when the three-pointer came in and when the shot clock came in, I can tell you that the bookkeeper has other people double-checking their work.
1: Mm-hmm.
0: The clock keeper, it's pretty easy to know when the clock starts earlier, clock starts late, and everybody, you can look over and say, start the damn clock. You know, you can do some things. That shot clock will have to be your most talented person. They've got to be somebody that can focus because you're going to have out of bounds and resets, and does it go full reset, and does it go start and stop. You're going to have all that to consider. Mm-hmm. That's going to have to be your person that has is probably going to be your most valuable. And I am fearful that that's where people are going to stick a kid.
1: Yeah, you're right.
0: And I think you could a whole lot better have a kid do the book, because the other book's checking them. But you could and I do worry about the non-varsity, but I also know from a coach's standpoint, the coaches aren't going to want to not use it in the JV games or freshman games and not have their kids ready for varsity. So a lot of your workers at that level game, you know, they're coming in on two wheels 15 minutes or 10 minutes before game time. So you kind of, that's the worry, is them getting that person and getting them trained and getting them, you know, there on time.
2: Do you feel like, I'll interject, do you feel like there'll ever come a time maybe there would have to be training given to them or a class to go through or something just to be able to do that,
0: hand it out
2: to where they could be more qualified to be able to do
0: that? It's a twofold answer, and I'll tell you how the other states are doing it, how we've already heard our people are going to start doing it. You know, we've already approved that if schools desire, and I think more are going to desire than want, they can pay a registered official to work that position who already knows those rules. And I think that the agreed rate was 70% of the regular game rate, which that's what we pay an alternate if you have a fourth basketball official sitting over there at the state tournament in case they get hurt.
3: That's their rate.
0: So those people are going to be really valuable. But yes, there's training already available. NFHSLearn.com has a course on the shot clock, but it's really about the rule. What is not able to really be taught is the pressure of both coaches hollering at you that it's wrong, just going through game situations. But the rules piece is actually pretty straightforward, and we're trying to keep it very simple. I think the last decision we have to make this fall is about the 20-second reset on certain things that happen when the ball goes out of bounds in the front court. So we've had the defense touch it, and it, maybe you could say it should reset to the whole amount, but same team ends up with the ball, so is it really the whole reset? We've got to figure out that one reset. We've got some data from other states we're going to share with our board. But once you get the checklist done, the rules part is really not bad. It's the environment part, which is what I worry about them grabbing a 16-year-old kid to do it, mm-hmm. you know, from the school. I mean, it's
2: will you all have any?
0: I can only imagine the number that would just get up and walk away when somebody starts hollering at them.
2: Do you think there'll be some rules or guidelines handed out from you all on that, on like an age requirement or something for that?
0: Well, you know, at some point, the schools, you got to understand that one of the things I've learned here that was difficult for me, because I grew up, I was the guy at the park that when we only had seven baseball players, I had to help figure out the rules. Okay, right field's dead, we're doing this. So I kind of have always experienced the you sort through this, you just decide who's in control and you go on. From our office, and you got to remember the environment around Kentucky is we are a local control state. And as I said during the pandemic, one of the real problems with local control is it gets ugly in terms of consistency, because every local is different. But I do think this deal that we'll be rolling out in September, where we can, you know, at worst case, final in November, here's some model procedures. I think most everybody's going to go back. Our coaches are looking. I'm supposed to speak to the coaches' conference, the state coaches' conference here in 2-3 weeks, and one of the things they want is just some recommendations. Because the problem is if you become autocratic with it and say you have to do this, then what's your penalty when they don't? So we've got a 17-year-old minimum for the shot clock operator, and the guy's 16. Does a losing coach have a gripe where he can say that game didn't count? And that's one of the reasons why Kentucky's always valued local control. But I think we'll be able to put it in enough of a box to where they're going to realize that best practices is what they need, not necessarily autocracy.
1: Mm-hmm. One more question, Mr. Tackett. I want to ask you your proudest moment. Looking back at your tenure, what is a single accomplishment or policy implementation that you're most proud of?
0: Interesting. Because mm-hmm. I'm going to have to pull a Harry Truman on you and speak multiple times on the same issue, but there's okay. Two things that jump out. The absolute proudest moment was the fall of 2020.
1: Mm-hmm.
0: Because, you know, none of us, despite all the people that want to sit home and complain about what any decision anybody made, no person living had ever been through a pandemic. Mm-hmm. So we all had to make decisions that were hard. Even though the 2021 year was extremely difficult for us financially because we had to run the championships at a full pace, we did everything just 100%, but we only got 1/4 of the revenue. Mm-hmm. that was a challenge. But watching those kids after that, because my lowest moment, in all honesty, was not when we shut down the basketball tournament. I know that people talk about that. Those kids lost a tournament. Mm-hmm. The lowest point was canceling the 20 spring. Those mm-hmm. kids lost a season.
1: The whole season, yeah.
0: There's a big difference. And all the discussion with the government and the health people and all this stuff, that was the most challenging time. I hope nobody sitting in this seat ever has to have a list in front of them of your 12 employees and the order you're going to let them go mm-hmm. if the finances don't get better. That was a low point that was offset by the 2021 just having it. You know, yeah, the cutouts at the state tournament were cheesy and fans bought it and said, I'm not coming because the pandemic's raging, but here, I'll give you this money for a picture of me and set it in the stands. Yeah, they were cheesy. But you looked around and those kids got to play. Mm-hmm. And the coaches got to battle through the dang mask stuff and all this other, but everybody got to play. So that without question is one. And I still think 1A is, and I was a kid who grew up in sports and also in extracurricular other activities. I was you probably never guessed this. Hancock wouldn't guess this, but I was a debate guy too. And
2: I would guess it. I've never met you, but listening to you talk, I would surely guess that.
0: Yeah, exactly. Debate and extemporaneous speaking. You know, I always liked extemp because they give you a card, and you got 5 minutes, you got to talk about it. But when I looked this year at the arbiter system we've got, and the way our schools have really done great entering data and stuff, and the fact that we have more participants right now from our student population than we have ever had, and realize that you start realizing maybe some of those 70-hour weeks, which, by the way, I will not miss, but some of those 70-hour weeks were worth it, that more kids got an opportunity, and like myself, who got to do a whole lot of athletics and a whole lot of non-athletics, they got to experience the high school experience in something. And maybe the guy sitting at home in his basement's complaining, you don't need to have archery, you don't need to have this. Every kid has something they can do that will help them develop as an adult for later on in life. Exactly. And I think we've now got data to show it's going wonderfully. And I think that'll be something you can walk away going, we gave kids opportunities that would not have otherwise had them.
1: Exactly. You know, we didn't have that when I was in school in the middle 70s. You know, we didn't have, we had three things. We had baseball, basketball, and band. And cross country. Yeah, we had cross country too.
3: I did all three. Yeah.
1: You did all three.
0: Yeah, go ahead, Jerry. Yeah. Go ahead, Jerry, because Jerry's going to give me a Bocock, Gordon Bocock. He's going to say it's the original sport. Don't forget it.
1: That's right.
0: Can you imagine when y'all were younger, if you'd had that bass fishing team?
2: Oh my goodness. Our county really thanks you for that, getting that in.
1: That's the truth. Yeah, we won eight of them, you know, eight yeah. state titles. So, yeah, we
3: you know, pretty much life is it. Not life without challenges, though, Julian. That's what makes us.
0: Absolutely. And that's the thing I talk about with kids that come in and expect to start as a freshman. I mean, at some point, you're going to have that asterisk. You're going to have that generational talent. But most of the time, half of the destination enjoyment is the journey. And what you learned, and sooner or later, the coach is going to look at you and say, if you keep making that move that way, they're still going to steal the ball. Why don't you do it this way? Mm-hmm. Try something, man. That growth every single time is what people are missing out on.
3: Yeah.
1: I agree 100%. Mr. Julian Tackett, thank you so much for being with us this morning. We've just thoroughly enjoyed it. You're such a treat to talk to, man. I wish you all the best in your retirement. Hope the year goes just like you want it to go. No bumps in the road. I know there will be, but we'll be praying for you, thinking about you a lot. We have the utmost respect of what you and the KHSAA Board of Control do. You have a hard job and you have a thankless job. But,
0: well, I appreciate that, guys. It's great talking to you this morning. If we can ever help you, you know to holler.
1: We sure do appreciate it.
3: Tell Butch I said hello and go St. Louis Cardinals.
0: Oh, there you go. There you go. Well, since the Reds were eliminated April the 9th, I have to listen to him do that. We are mired in last place and not moving. So oh, I think this is the way it's going to go.
1: Been a tough year for the Reds, that's for sure.
2: Thank you so much, Mr. Tate. It's guys, been a pleasure.
0: Great weekend.
1: Thanks, yeah, Julian. Have a pleasure. Good one, man.
4: Thank
1: we'll
4: you.
1: See you down the road. All right. All right. Jack's going to play a song. We're going to come back right after that one song, and we're going to do a little MLB. If the guys can stay with us, we'll wrap it up. It won't take long. And so we'll be back on the Mustang Report right after this song.

0: All right, we're back on the Mustang Report. I want to send my apologies out to Dean Rowe and Coach Ryan Groves. I didn't get their questions on. Sorry about that. We ran a little bit long with Mr. Tackett. And I tell you what, it was a pleasure having him on. He's just a wealth of knowledge. Dude, I mean, you can ask him a question, he can talk 30 minutes on it. You know,
1: yes.
0: And goes in depth explaining it. And I love that. I love that, you know.
1: And he'll give you both sides of it, explaining why it's hard. And, mm-hmm. and a lot of people don't think about that because they're blinded and they see their...
0: Right.
1: What they're wanting. Mm-hmm. And a lot of times we don't see the big picture of it.
0: We don't see the big picture. You're absolutely right, Jerry. That's for sure. So now, guys, we'll flip over to baseball, and we'll get you some scores. It was a little bit light
1: yeah,
0: last night.
1: Yeah, a light day.
0: In baseball.
1: Getaway day for some of
0: Getaway
1: them.
0: Day, it was. We'll get that. Got a little bit of UK news, a little bit of U of L news, but we'll get the baseball scores first here. And it was the Nationals over the Rockies. I tell you what, the Rockies... it's just a woeful team, man. They're just not good.
1: Yeah.
0: I feel bad for them. Nationals 7, Rockies 1. Cardinals in the Battle of the Birds. The Cardinals over the Orioles 7-5, Jerry.
1: Had a big lead and lost the lead almost, but we've been struggling. That the youth has hit them, and you know, I think we have better days coming, but the
0: Probably
1: youth
0: so.
1: Has hit them, and it's part of what the game is, and it's part of the challenges and learning.
0: For sure. You know, the Cardinals may have a down year from time to time, but they ain't going to be down forever.
1: No. Cardinal way.
0: it's just a too proud organization. The fans are not going to put up with it, and they have a good front office, you know.
2: Yeah, that can be like 500 or just ho-hum. They're not very happy, you know. And they shouldn't be because of what they are. But y'all said something...
1: mid-market though and keeping up with Joneses.
0: True, very true.
2: You've said something about the Rockies. That was the only team worse than the Red Sox about 62 days ago. Wow, how things changed.
1: The Red Sox have been hopping. Now I think they're on like a 5-game skid though. Still winning?
0: No, they've got it back.
1: I know they had a game or two.
2: They lost a little bit. They've won five out of the last six, I think.
1: I think they just come charging.
0: I think after that 15-game win streak, they hit a little lull.
2: They won the last two series. Okay. Yeah, they've won their last two series.
0: Yeah, they won the last two
2: series.
0: They got
2: the Yankees now.
0: Yeah, Yankees coming.
2: Ross, are you ready, Ross?
0: Yeah, Yankees lost last night to the Astros 5-1.
2: Oh, that awful.
3: The Astros cheated. That's the only reason.
0: You know they did.
2: Let's just say the Yankees got beat, guys. Come on, man. Don't throw it on them. I mean, let's just say that, you know. How about the New York Yankees? When's the last World Series they won?
0: When was it? They won three in a row there, 98, 99,
2: yeah, but 2000. When's the last one? Seriously, it's been a little bit.
1: It's been a while. Yeah.
2: Their fans aren't happy.
0: They're not. Let's see, more scores. Royals continue their hot ways.
1: They're hot right now.
0: They are. 13,
2: they are.
0: 13-2 over the
1: Jack
0: Blue Jays.
1: Caglione.
0: Oh, gosh. Yeah. You know, I thought the Royals were better than they played, you know, most of the year. And they've been hot lately, but they struggle, man. I don't know if it's injuries or what was going on with them, but they're back to playing pretty well. Brewers 8 and the Mets 2. Braves over the Dodgers 1-0. Braves swept that series. Now listen to this, guys. Yamamoto, the Dodgers, is his first road loss. His first road loss since May 18th. He's 5-1 on the road with a 1.5 ERA. How about that? That's pretty good, man. Anyway, the Braves won that, and they swept the Dodgers. Giants.
2: Eddie Lewis is happy, and John Lovell's happy, among a few other people. There's probably three or four other Brave fans around.
0: Sparks boys. They're
1: Sam Sparks.
2: I'm just kidding.
0: Steve's a big. He's a big Braves fan.
1: Yep.
0: One more score of Giants over the Snakes, 6-1. And now let's check the standings. We can get those real quick here in the AL. In the East, it's the Rays, 79-54, 4 games better than the Yankees, 6 over the Red Sox. Yankees and Red Sox both 7-3 in their last 10. So
1: both
0: playing pretty well. Going to be a good series. You're right. Orioles 14.5 behind the Rays, and the Blue Jays 15 games off the pace. And the Central is the White Sox 70-63, got a 2.5 game lead on the Guardians. Guardians hot. They're red hot too, 8-2 in their last 10. So they're playing pretty well. Twins faltering a little bit, 4-6 in their last 10, 6.5 games behind the Sox and the Tigers, 8 games, and the Royals, even though they're hot, 9 of their last 10, they're 11 games behind the White Sox. In the West, it's the Astros 67-67. That's a mediocre division, man. 1 game lead on the Rangers, 3 on the Mariners, 14 on the A's, and 15 on the Halos. And the National League, in the East, it's the Braves 79-55. Got a 5 game lead on the Phils, who are pretty hot too. They're 8-2 in their last 10. Mm-hmm. Yeah, Marlins got their 2 games above 500, 11 games behind the Braves. Nationals 17 and the Mets 19. And the Central, it's the Brewers 83-51. Got the best record in all of baseball.
1: Best team in baseball.
0: They are. Fantastic. And I can probably name maybe 2 players, Mizorowski and Yelich. Maybe one more, Jake.
2: Those
0: Bowers.
2: Are 2 good ones.
0: Yeah,
1: Bowers,
0: 2 good ones.
1: Jackson Chourio.
0: Chourio.
1: Bryce Terang.
0: Yes, sir. Yeah. That's a good team, man. I'll tell you what, they're solid.
1: Very well put together.
0: They are, absolutely. That's a good front office there, man. They know what they're doing. Cubs are 7 games back. Cubs faltered a little bit. They're 4-6 in their last 10. Cardinals 1 game under 500 at 16.5 off the pace. Pirates 18.5. And the Reds bringing up the rear, 20 games behind the Brewers. In the West, it's the Dodgers, 80-54. Got an 8-game lead on the Padres, 9.5 on the Snakes, 25 on the Giants, and a 28-game lead on the Rockies, who are 2-8 in their last 10. So there you go. Jack, we got a little time, ain't we?
3: Yeah, we got a few minutes.
0: Got a few minutes, okay. Let's see here. We want to get you a little bit of On This Day in Baseball history.
1: I got 2 if you don't get to them.
0: Okay.
3: While you're looking that up, real quick, I just want to remind everybody that the Muhlenberg County High School Marching Band Ice Cream Supper is tomorrow at Mustang Stadium, 5 p.m. So
0: don't
3: everybody
0: forget
3: come
0: that.
3: Out and support the band.
0: Come out and get you some ice cream. Is it going to be homemade ice cream, Jack?
3: I believe so.
0: Man, that's always
3: what
0: good.
3: Has been in the past.
0: Ooh, I tell you, what's better than homemade ice cream, man? And maybe some watermelon or something like that. Gosh, man, there's nothing better than that.
3: Yeah, the band's annual ice cream supper is tomorrow night, Mustang Stadium, 5 o'clock.
0: Be there, be square. Yes, sir. Sounds good. All right. We'll get you a little bit of On This Day in baseball history. 100 years ago today, 1926. Using the same lineup in both games, the Indians sweep a twin bill from Boston at Fenway Park, 6-1 and 5-1. The Tribe's right-hander, Emil Levson. Remember that name? Emil Levson.
1: He's Dutch.
0: Yes, sir. He will become the last Major League pitcher to win 2 complete game victories in one day, accomplishes the feat when he throws a consecutive 4 hitters without striking out a
1: batter. Well, that's not one. I thought that was interesting.
2: Wow.
0: Okay, yeah.
2: How many pitches did he throw that day?
0: Ain't no telling.
1: especially not striking anybody out.
0: That's the truth. Yeah.
1: Well, he could have threw less, maybe, because you get a lot of ground balls.
0: If you don't strike anybody out, then, yeah, you're getting people out with one or 2 pitches, maybe.
1: Wow. Yeah.
0: Yeah, for sure. I never thought about that. Let's see, 1962. Al Jackson limits opposing batters to 3 hits, going the distance in the Mets 2-0 victory over the Phillies at Connie Mack Stadium. 26-year-old left-hander's effort marks the 4th time he has blanked the opponents, accounting for all the expansion team's shutouts this season. And that 62 Mets team, man, they were like, you know, they were 40-120.
1: Yeah.
0: You know, Casey Stengel walks up to the top of the dugout steps, stretches his arms out to the heavens, and says, "Can't anybody here play this game?" funny. All right, let's see. 1967, Giants hurler Gaylord Perry begins the longest consecutive inning scoreless streak in franchise history when he shuts out the Dodgers at Candlestick Park. 7-0, the right-hander will not give up another run for 40 innings. A feat the son of a tenant farmer from North Carolina will repeat 3 seasons later.
2: Wow.
0: Talk a little bit about Gaylord Perry. Dude, you always thought, man, the dude's up to some kind of tricks, man. He was.
2: Well,
0: yeah, he's greasing that ball.
1: That also was part of his persona. He wanted you to think
0: He wanted that. You to think that.
1: Yes.
0: Yeah, for sure. He was a heck of a pitcher,
1: though,
0: man.
1: Because you're thinking about something else rather than hitting the ball?
0: Yeah.
1: He's got an advantage.
0: That's right. He get in your head, man. He get in your head, and, you know, you walking back to the dugout, scratching it. You know?
1: Yeah.
0: For sure. All right, 1971, the Cubs paid tribute to longtime fan favorite with Ron Santo Day at Wrigley Field. Remember that? Yeah, with 34,988 to honor the veteran third baseman, he goes 1-for-3 and scores a run, but it isn't enough when Atlanta spoils a special day, beating Fergie Jenkins and the hometown team 4-3. Old Fergie, man, wasn't he a pitcher?
1: Mm-hmm. He was a good pitcher.
0: Ooh, son, he was
2: a good athlete.
0: Yes, sir. Jerry, what's the one you
1: okay,
0: want?
1: I've got two.
0: You got two?
1: Yeah.
0: Okay.
1: 1958, Nellie Fox.
0: 58.
1: Nellie Fox plays his 98th straight game without striking out.
0: Wow.
1: Can you imagine?
0: He got the bat on the ball, didn't he?
1: He put the bat on the ball.
0: Man.
1: And then in 1977, Nolan Ryan passed his 300 strikeout for the fifth time.
0: Five times struck out 300 batters or more.
2: Wow.
1: Yeah.
2: Wow.
1: That was insane. And he went on to that a few more times, but,
0: yeah,
1: you know, it's.
0: So his career high in strikeouts was the record, 383.
1: Mm-hmm.
0: He beat Sandy Koufax's record by one.
1: Yeah.
0: He had, Koufax had 382.
1: And he was 66. On pace that year to go over 400. But
0: yeah. Yeah.
1: I think he ended up lost a game to a rainout, and I think he missed a time or two in rotation, so
0: mm-hmm. Yeah, he was a great one, I tell you that. You know Ryan, he could be a little bit on the erratic side too, because he's the all-time leader in walks too.
1: Oh yeah.
0: Yeah, yeah. So yeah, but he was a great one, man.
2: No, most strikeout pitchers have a lot of walks, but he for sure

0: as he got older, his control got better.
1: Yeah, it did. It did. You know, they showed this thing. He threw out the first pitch at I think it was Astros or a Rangers game. I forget which one. Maybe a Rangers game. And he was like in his 60s. He was like his late 60s, and he could still get it up 85 miles an hour. Can you imagine that?
2: 85 mile.
1: God, I'm 68. I can't. I think the highest I've thrown one at on a against a gun was like 54.
2: I was gonna
0: say 50s, 60s. I was telling Isaac, I said, man, I need you to get up a couple more mile per hour. I mean, 99. He's hit 90, 91. And he said, how hard can you throw that? And you're the one telling me. I'm doing what I can do. I'm doing what I can do.
1: funny. All right, let's get a couple more here. 2001, on this very day, A-Rod, Alex Rodriguez, becomes the ninth player and the second shortstop in Major League history to hit 40 home runs in four consecutive seasons. The first shortstop to reach that plateau was Hall of Famer Ernie Banks, who accomplished the feat from 1957 through 1960 for the Cubs. And, of course, Ernie later in his career moved over to first base, mm-hmm. You know, but he was a good shortstop, man. He was good defensive shortstop and a heck of a hitter. All right, let's see. Hey, let's do a Little League one. We've got Little League here. 2005 on this very day. That's 21 years ago today.
2: Yep.
1: Down three runs in Williamsport, Pennsylvania, Hawaii ties Curacao 6-6. Sending the Little League Championship into extra innings for the first time since 1971, the Ewa Beach, Ewa Beach, Ewa Beach Bunch, beats the Caribbean champs 7-6 when Michael Mima hits a walk-off homer in the bottom of the seventh.
2: Yeah.
1: How about that? They got a video of it here. Let's see. Let's get one more. Since it's Yankee Red Sox weekend, and Sid's sitting here with his Red Sox shirt on, his Red Sox cap, and I don't blame him a bit because they're coming hard, man. They are. But here it is. Now, 2008, on this very day, the Red Sox' last regular season game at Yankee Stadium is a fitting finale for the two rivals at the 85-year-old historic ballpark. Trading 2-0, the Bronx Bombers rally late in the game thanks to Jason Giambi's seventh inning pinch hit two-run homer and his walk-off single in the ninth to beat Boston 3-2, avoiding the sweep.
2: Had to bring that one.
1: Keeping the wild card alive.
0: There you go, Ross. There's your little nugget.
1: There's him a little nugget. Let's see if he got any more of that. I think that's about it. Let's see. Okay, I think that's about it. Here's one. This is a good one. 2019, Max Scherzer joins the Hall of Fame right-hander Tom Seaver as the only major leaguers to notch at least eight straight 200 strikeout seasons. The Washington ace reaches the milestone when he fans Orioles third baseman Rio Ruiz in the fourth inning of the team's 8-4 victory at Nationals Park. And we'll wind it up on that. Anybody got anything else? Sid, what you got?
0: Got a little something here.
1: All right.
0: Don't let negative words deter your life if they're coming from someone else. I come across this quote, and I kind of like it. It says, dirty water doesn't stop a plant in your garden from growing. So don't let negative words from somebody else stop your progress.
1: There you go. That's good advice, man. That's good advice for sure.
3: I don't think a bell needs to be rung on that.
1: Bring that. There you go. Ring that bell.
4: And don't forget about the band ice cream supper tomorrow at 5:00 Mustang Stadium.
1: Don't forget that. It's always good. They'll have many different flavors of ice cream. Probably be maybe 7 or 8 at least, maybe. Let's hope. And it's always good. So come on out and support the band. And that's at Mustang Stadium. What time again?
4: 5:00.
1: 5:00. Don't forget that. Mustangs play tonight. Football team plays tonight.
4: And student section is blackout. Is there a
1: blackout? Make sure you wear all black, whoever you are, if you're a student or an adult.
0: Who are they playing?
1: Webster County.
0: That's John Torrance's team. Now, he's the coach there from John? Bremen. Yeah.
1: All right. Good deal.
0: Hats off to him.
1: Hey, all right.
0: I I coached him in Junior Pro.
1: Oh, you did?
0: I did. I'm old.
1: I bet you're going tonight, aren't you, Sid?
0: I don't know yet.
1: You don't know yet? Well, I think I'm going to go. I'm planning on it. We'll see unless something comes up. So, anyway, hope everyone has a great weekend out there. Thanks to my buddy Jack Reno, my buddy Jerry Hancock, and my buddy Sid Rose for sitting in with us this morning. We sure do appreciate it. Enjoyed it, guys. Thanks to Mr. Julian Tackett for being our special guest this morning. We always enjoy him. He's a great guy, and I wish him all the best in his retirement. All right, don't forget to give the good Lord above all the thanks that he deserves for all he does for you. Be kind to one another out there. Enjoy this beautiful, sunshiny day. This is the Old Left-Hander, rounding third, heading for home, and we'll see you Monday.
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8: Looking good on this Friday with plenty of sunshine from start to finish, and with the humidity nice and low, feeling good as well, and not a drop of rain anywhere close. Mainly clear tonight, full moon shining bright, low in the low 60s, so a good start to our weekend. It will be a little bit warmer tomorrow with a mix of sun and clouds on Saturday, high close to 90. It'll be in the low 90s on Sunday with plenty more sunshine headed our way, staying dry through the weekend. For your Weather Authority, I'm meteorologist Ron Rhodes.

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plenty of sunshine from start to finish, and with the humidity nice and low, feeling good as well, and not a drop of rain anywhere close. Mainly clear tonight, full moon shining bright, low in the low 60s, so a good start to our weekend. It will be a little bit warmer tomorrow with a mix of sun and clouds on Saturday, high close to 90. It'll be in the low 90s on Sunday, with plenty more sunshine headed our way.

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Solid Hint Star 107.3. I'm Scott Evans. Good morning. Happy Friday. The weekend is almost here. Today is National Forgive Your Foe Friday. It's also Bow Tie Day, Cherry Turnovers Day, Power

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1: All the hits, Star 107.3. I'm Scott Evans, and Tropical Storm Dolly has formed in the Central Atlantic on Thursday. Just kind of a coincidence that it happened just after the death of Dolly Parton. These names were like picked like 3 years ago. As of the latest advisory from the National Hurricane Center, Dolly's about 1,400 miles east of the Leeward Islands with 40-mile-per-hour winds, moving west at 24 miles per hour. Just kind of, you know, keep an eye on things if you're planning trips down to the coast. No word yet on the path if it's going to hit any land in the United States, but I'm sure we'll be keeping an eye on it. But it is kind of ironic. The first named storm after Dolly Parton passed away is Tropical Storm Dolly.
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It is going to be pretty much perfect weather-wise this weekend. Sunny today, high of 86. Tonight, clear, low of 64. Tomorrow, sunny at 89 and sunny in 93 on Sunday. 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

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Way I'm looking at you, what I keep looking at me. 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It's just Justin.

0: 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It's all the hits, Star 107.3. 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

Star 107.3. I'm Scott Evans. Take a look at celebrity birthdays today. Alana Thompson. You may be like, who is that? Honey Boo Boo is 21 today. Leanne Rimes is 44. Jason Priestley from Beverly Hills 90210 is 57. Jack Black is 57. Shania Twain is 61. And Jennifer Coolidge is 65. If it's your birthday today, have a happy birthday.

0: Just bizarre. It's all the hints. Star 107.3. I'm Scott Evans. Police in Scotland were notified about a golf cart theft after the cart was seen heading away from a golf cart. The cart and its driver were located, with the driver found to be intoxicated. But that's not the weird part. The driver was dressed as a clown.
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0: These are like words that just put a smile on my face. Ice cream supper. It's all the hits. 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I'm Scott Evans. 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Of course, we are the home of the Mustangs. 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

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I'm Scott Evans with today's Scott's Thought. You know, humor can get you through more than people realize. Laughing in life isn't ignoring the hard parts. Sometimes it's how you keep those hard parts from stealing everything good. Here's the Goo Goo Dolls. Here is Gone on Star 107.3.

0: himself.
1: Well, the Hint Star 107.3. I'm Scott Evans. You know, Dolly Parton passed away earlier this week, but the memory of Dolly and her businesses will continue on. The breakdown of what fans can expect in the coming months with some of her businesses. Dolly's Tennessean Travel Stops will celebrate National Truck Driver Appreciation Week starting on September 13th. Dolly's Dolls will be available on September 15th. The Songteller Hotel and Dolly's Life of Many Colors Museum will have their grand opening on September 29th in Nashville. Dolly on the Holly is coming out this holiday season. It's unclear what it is, but it could be her version of Elf on the Shelf. And there is a 9-to-5 jewelry collection with Kendra Scott coming out in January. And so many things more that's coming out, including Dolly, a true original musical. It's going to be moving forward as planned. The previews will start December, and opening night is January 19th, which would have been Dolly's 81st birthday.
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7.3 forecast for today. Sunny, high of 86. Tonight, mostly clear, low of 64. Tomorrow, super nice, sunny and 89. Clear tomorrow night, low of 66. And on Sunday, sunny and 93. It is going to be an absolutely amazing weekend to spend some time outdoors, have some fun with the family, and enjoy the sunshine. 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

0: 5th and 16th at the Muhlenberg County Public Libraries. 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

107.3, I'm Scott Evans, and this is why you have to be careful on the dating apps. A man scammed dozens of women he met on dating apps out of over $1 million as he posted being pretended to be an NFL player for the San Francisco 49ers. Check the rosters before you go on a date with someone claiming to be that. It's the Backstreet Boys now on Star 107.3.

0: all the movies coming out this weekend, I'm going to make the prediction. Spider-Man will be number one once again when we talk about the movies on Monday. It's all the hits. Star 107.3 coming to theaters this weekend. A movie called Buddy R that stars Patton Oswalt. The dog stars R starring Guy Pearce. And Coyote versus Acme. Now, this one might end up being number one. It is, of course, you know, Wile E. Coyote hires a lawyer to sue Acme Corporation for all the defective products. That one stars a lot of big names, Will Forte, John Cena, and more. So that is like my upset pick for the movies this weekend. But I still think Spider-Man will be number one once again.
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Star 107.3, mostly sunny today. High of 86, clear tonight, low of 64. Tomorrow, sunny and 89. And Sunday, sunny and 93. A great, great weekend.

0: Chelsea Hart coming to Luray Park September 25th, and we want to see you there. It's all the hits, Star 107.3. And Kelsey wants to see you there. He made a pretty cool video on his Facebook page. We have it shared on our Facebook page, and we're less than a month away. 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They start at $25. You cannot beat that deal for a concert. Sarah Beth Brewer will be opening up, as well as 181 South. It is going to be a great night to celebrate Muhlenberg County and Kelsey Hart from Star 107.3.
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I'm Scott Evans. How can you tell the difference between a dog and a tree? That is today's 2 o'clock dad joke. So how can you tell the difference between a dog and a tree? Mother bark. Tootie the Blowfish, only want to be with you on Star 107.3.

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0: 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I'm Scott Evans coming to the Merle Travis Music Center in Pounderly. It's going to be Brian White, September 18th at 7 o'clock. 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You can just kind of scroll down a little bit. We posted that a couple of days ago.
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0: 93.3, I'm Scott Evans, and that does it for me. Have yourself a great rest of the afternoon and a very fun and safe weekend. Before I go, though, leaving you with some good news that comes out of some bad news. A high school principal from Ohio took in a homeless student and let him move in with his family because it helped the kid stay in school. The student was sleeping in a car and faced an unstable home life after his family moved outside the school district, but the principal let him come to school anyway. Unfortunately, school officials said the student was no longer eligible to attend, and the principal was ultimately forced to step down. That's just not right. But all's well that ends well, because the principal and his wife later became legal guardians, and the student graduated from another high school and is now training to become an aviation mechanic. So, you know, sometimes it's just good to do the right thing no matter what the cost is. And the high school principal did absolutely that, giving us our smile and good news for today.
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0: It's Friday. My beautiful bride here at my side. Hello, Heidi. How are you doing?
1: Hello. I'm well. How are you?
0: I'm really good, and I'm so excited to visit with my guest. First of all, I got to say this. I feel very blessed that I get to talk to the people I get to talk
1: right.
0: to. And I say this all the time when I talk to people, like, how did you line up this? I'm like, yeah, it's a God thing. I don't line any of this stuff up. John Paul DeJoria is my guest today. You might know him from Paul Mitchell Products. You might know him from, there's this little tequila called Patron. That's his company. He's a billionaire philanthropist.
1: Okay.
0: Here's what I know him from. Shark Tank. He was on Shark Tank like 10 years ago. And there was this guy that came on the show named John. And he was so nice to John. Some of the other sharks were kind of mean to him. Johnny was just a great guy, and I cannot wait to talk to John Paul DeJoria. He's got a new book out. It's called Success Unshared is Failure. We're going to chat all

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0: Now with today's reason to party, here's my beautiful bride, Heidi Small. What do you got for me, Heidi?
1: Today is Read Comics in Public Day.
0: What?
1: I don't know why we have all these days. It's ridiculous. But if you want to celebrate Read Comics in Public Day, I have a whole list of comic-themed cocktails with Catwoman and a Mr. Freeze and an Incredible Hulk. There's a whole list of comic-themed cocktails sent over to you.
0: So I've got it. 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
0: Now, surveys and studies and such, if you're like me, you can't help but smile when you see your dog, or anybody else's dog for that matter.
1: That's and definitely me.
0: You should smile. According to a new study, Austrian researchers scanned the brains of 14 dogs while showing them photos of people with different facial expressions. They found that dogs really do know when you're happy. Their little brains seem to like it, too. People's happy faces activated the dog's reward circuitry, the same brain system involved in pleasure, food, and praise. Interestingly, angry, fearful, and sad faces did not produce the same response. Researchers said dogs can distinguish positive emotions from negative. Many may not distinguish between different negative emotions, though. The findings offer another clue to thousands of years of domestication and how that has shaped the ability for dogs to understand humans. Scientists hope their findings will help show people how to communicate more effectively with their own beloved canine companions and others. As one said, we can reward our dogs with treats, but also reward them with happiness.
1: I love that about dogs. How great is that?
0: That's very cool. I'm going to go home and snuggle with our puppies. That is your surveys and studies and such for this Friday edition of John and Heidi.

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5: The skies are calling. 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
0: Now, big screen, little screen. Robin Williams' children are seeking to protect the actor's online legacy by taking control of his Instagram account. His daughter Zelda said the move is one way to fight back against the AI, rampant AI abuse of his voice and likeness.
1: Right.
0: The account has not been active since his death, but Zelda said she and her brothers Zach and Cody now want to turn it into a safe, trusted place where fans can find authentic photos and videos of their father. There's a lot of AI-generated videos that are making him say things and do things that he never would have done.
1: I don't like this AI stuff at all.
0: So they're saying, hey, if you want to see the real stuff instead of the AI slop, you can now find that on his official Instagram page that he had when he was alive. They're going to just keep it going there. Olivia Colman has joined London's set sixth season of Only Murders in the Building.
1: That's something we've never seen.
0: No.
1: I have a hard time getting past the title because it's not proper English.
0: And so many people that we've talked to say, oh, you guys would love this, and we're going to have to watch it. Oscar winner was revealed as Hulu series' latest guest star in a video posted on Instagram featuring cast members Selena Gomez, Meryl Streep, Martin Short. In the video, Gomez says, we have had so many amazing guest stars for Only Murders in London. Streep adds, yeah, but we're just missing one. At that point, Coleman appears in the frame in costume. So that's kind of cool. Big screen, little screen on the John and Heidi Show.

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0: Heidi, did you know glaciers may look motionless, but they're constantly moving?
1: Really?
0: Although they creep forward very slowly, they can reshape valleys and mountains over thousands of years.
1: Huh.
0: Glaciers can. So, huh. I had no idea
1: they moved.
0: Well, I guess I knew they moved. They float around, but I didn't know they were moving all the time. So, there you go. We don't know everything, but now we know this.
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0: Time now for the joke of the day with my beautiful bride, Heidi Small. What do you have for me there, Heidi?
1: I've got two for you today.
0: All right.
1: Why do you smear peanut butter on the road?
0: I've never done that, but why would you?
1: To go with the traffic jam. So dumb. And what did the finger say to the thumb?
0: Finger say to the thumb. I have no idea.
1: I'm in glove with you.
0: I'm in glove with you. I see what you did there.
1: So stupid.
0: All right. I like the first one better.
1: Yeah, they were both pretty bad today.
0: They were both kind of cheesy.
1: And I apologize. I'm ashamed and embarrassed.
0: No, don't be. That is your joke of the day with Heidi Small.

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0: Time now for the scoop of the day. Last week I tagged you in this on the internet, Heidi. It would appear that you'll never again have the chance to buy 14 CDs or cassettes for a cent. Columbia House.
1: I know, I saw
0: 71
1: that.
0: Years, baby. They launched in 1955. The mail order service brought records straight to customers, especially those without easy access to a store. Its membership deals and promotional discounts helped make it a music industry powerhouse. By the mid-90s, Columbia House boasted more than 16 million members and accounted for 15% of U.S. CD sales. But file sharing services like Napster and LimeWire eventually changed the game. The company filed bankruptcy in 2015. After abandoning music sales, Columbia House focused on DVDs and Blu-rays, only to face another blow when streaming services took over there. Existing memberships and purchases will be honored as it closes, but Columbia House will stop accepting all orders on September 15th.
1: I loved Columbia House when I was a teenager.
0: Heidi had
1: a
0: membership, and she has so many CDs.
1: I had so many because I would finish the whole membership, and then I would cancel, and then I would do it again, and then cancel. And I had, it was fantastic.
0: You're the reason they're going out of business, Heidi.
1: No, I always fulfilled my obligation. I did the 12 for a penny, but then you have to buy like five more or something that afterwards.
0: Well, the world's oldest person, Ethel Ketherman, celebrated her 117th birthday recently. She lives in England. She was alive for both World War I and World War II and the sinking of the Titanic and the Russian Revolution and COVID pandemic. She's one of the oldest people to survive the virus after contracting it in 2020 at the age of 110.
1: Wow.
0: Despite her years, she'll have to celebrate a few more birthdays to set the record. The longest verified human ever died in 1997 at age 122 years and 164 days.
1: Wow, so I would not want to live that long.
0: She's just a young pup at 117. Thanks for listening to the John and Heidi Show.

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2: Excited to visit today with billionaire businessman John Paul DeJoria. He's known for being one of the co-founders of Paul Mitchell Hair Products, also known for Patron Spirits Company, and he's got a new book out called Success Unshared is Failure. And first of all, thank you for your time. I'm excited to learn more about this. Your life is fascinating. Where do we start?
3: Well, thank you very much, my friend. Yeah, I've had that opportunity to experience some of the lowest points in life and, of course, some of the highest. And that's what's wonderful when we're in these human bodies to kind of experience everything. And a lot of the really down moments, which I'd like to share with you and your audience, are really learning experiences. They're not failures, they're learning experiences. And I know at one time there were three different companies in the beauty industry I was fired from for various reasons that made no sense. But it only got me to the point where I had to be with all three of those companies in order to be able to start my own company. Even though I was homeless starting it, I was able to do that. So it talks a little bit about in Success and Shared as Failure in the book about how to look at things we call failures, or how to look at them as an educational experience. It's just an experience. It's an education to learn how to not repeat that or find other things in life. But when we do experience hardship many, many times, we're able to understand why others are experiencing that. One of the reasons I wrote the book, being the first generation American, my mom coming over on the boat through Ellis Island, and she did it the right way, by the way, all legally, but how to go from that and through foster care when my mom got sick, and of course, how to start a business when I lived in my car with no money and became one of the largest companies in the world that's privately owned in the beauty industry. How do you do something like that? So that was one of the reasons for really getting this book out so people could know that America still works. How did I start Patron, for example, knowing nothing about the alcohol business to become the most successful tequila company in the world? It all shows in the books. There's ways you could do this. America still works. And so many young people, and maybe some that aren't so young, think America doesn't work anymore. Well, my God, when people are reminded, like we do in Success and Shared as Failure, that, hey, when I started the company, backer pulled out, had nothing left, everything behind, just me and an old car that I lived in at the time. How do you make that really happen and happen big? What do you have to do? What do you have to go through to experience these things? But then along the way, you've got to give back. I feel that Success and Shared as Failure. And maybe for me, it's a little easier than other people because I've been so down and out that when I started making some money, it was so easy for me to help a lot of others, especially homeless people, get on their feet again. Or how to start gardens for people in the Appalachian Mountains that were unemployed in the coal mines and everything else, to give them a way to grow food to feed themselves and grow extra so they could sell it to the local supermarkets for organically owned produce. In other words, it's something that people should know America works. And most important, if you are successful in anything, and it doesn't mean you have to have a lot of money, it means that you're successful just in life. Take some of your time to help somebody else out. That's what it's all about, because success unshared is failure. And success isn't just money. Success is just where you're at in your life. Are you happy? Are you a good, happy person? Are you helping others along the way?
2: Again, the title of the book, Success Unshared is Failure. That's the perfect title for this, because you are successful because you give back. I used to watch Shark Tank all the time. Haven't watched it as much lately, but when I watched it, there was an episode that you were on, and there was this gentleman by the name of Johnny.
3: Yep, that's Johnny Georges, Tree Teepee.
2: Well, I instantly fell in love with Johnny, and I love the way you treated him compared to the way he was being treated by the other sharks. They were not being very nice, but you were so kind and you agreed to work with Johnny.
3: Johnny, by the way, is still in business. And believe it or not, I have people, like last month someone said, JP, I just saw you last month on Shark Tank. I said, no, that was 8 years ago. They have replayed that, I'm told, more than 200 times in the last 8 years as a repeating one, because they won an Emmy for that one particular show. So it's been around now for, believe it or not, 8 years, over 200 times that it's been shown on Shark Tank. You know, same show, same exact thing. But Johnny Georges is doing just fine.
2: Again, the book is called Success Unshared is Failure. It's available now. And the timing is perfect, because I know there are people out there who need some help right now, but there are a lot of people who are in a position to help one another. And this is the perfect time.
3: We had none of the conveniences y'all have now. We didn't have portable phones. We didn't have computers. So here's the thing. In 1980 and 81, inflation was 12.5% in the United States. Unemployment, 10.5%. Interest rates, if you could get a loan in 80 or 81, if you could get a loan, which we never could, by the way, never could, okay? The lowest interest rate was 17%. And we waited in line for gasoline. And we had none of the modern conveniences. So people could take what I did in those days and do it a hell of a lot easier, in their life today with all the conveniences they have. But the book shows you how it was done.
2: John Paul DeJoria has been our guest. Thank you for your time, sir.
3: Oh, my pleasure, John. Thank you for having me on your show, sir.
2: Absolutely. Again, the book is called Success Unshared is Failure. I've got a link to it in the show notes for today at johnandheidishow.com.
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0: Time now for the movie quote of the day. This one is from 1975. You want to take a guess on what it is?
1: No. Is it another Star Wars?
0: No. That was 77, Heidi. Get your years right.
1: All right.
0: This was the biggest movie of 1975, though.
1: Okay.
0: So anybody that thinks they know it, shout it out right now. I found out that people play along, by the way. Oh. And I have one guy, he said, I always beat Heidi. I always know them. I always know the one she doesn't know. So shout it out. Here's the quote. I already said it's 1975. All right. I bet there's some people that already know what the movie was. Ooh. You're going to need a bigger boat.
1: Oh, Jaws.
0: Yeah. But did they get it before you did by just knowing the year? Yeah. Brody said that. Roy Scheider.
1: Brilliant.
0: It really was. That was the first blockbuster of summer blockbusters. And now...

0: 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Do the work.
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0: Time now for News to Me as we head to the News to Me news desk with Heidi Small. What are you doing?
1: Your intro is so silly. Let's see. There have been 107 billion humans throughout history, and half of whom died in infancy.
2: Oh, that's sad.
0: Very sad.

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0: Fun fact for you, Heidi.
1: What's that, John?
0: Actor Roy Scheider improvised the famous line, "You're going to need a bigger boat," in Jaws. That was improvised.
1: I think I knew that. That's cool.
0: That was our movie quote of the day just a little bit ago.
1: Yep,
0: as well.
1: Love that.
0: How about this? Fun fact for you, Heidi.
1: What's that, John?
0: Green olives and black olives are not different species. The distinction reflects whether they were picked before or after they ripened.
1: I love, love olives.
0: So they're the same. It's just, okay. Fun fact for you, Heidi.
1: What's that, John?
0: A typical banana travels 4,000 miles before it gets eaten.
1: Wow.
0: That's a lot, man. And fun fact for you, Heidi.
1: What's that, John?
0: Bananas are slightly radioactive, probably from all that traveling. And we got one final fun fact for you, Heidi.
1: What's that, John?
0: If you add together all of the numbers on a standard roulette wheel, what would you get? If you add all those numbers
1: I have no idea.
0: Just shout out a number. What would you think?
1: Uh-oh. 12.
0: No. It's more sinister. It's 666.
1: Oh, I don't like that.
0: Yeah. Yeah. Yuck. You think that's on purpose?
1: Yes.
0: Probably.
1: I do.
0: There you go. That is several fun facts. Now you know. Thanks for listening to the John and Heidi Show.
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9: The skies are calling. Introducing Flying Fox, taking flight this spring only at Kentucky Kingdom. 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

0: Okay, welcome to Mustang Stadium. It is game two of this 2026 Mustang football season. Now, tonight, we're back home at the stadium. It is Webster County coming to town. I am Bob Lewis, and I'm going to introduce my new helper here and co-worker is John Curley. You've heard that name. He's been the voice of the Mulemer Mustang basketball team for many, many years. And John, nice to have you up here in the press box with me.
1: Well, I appreciate it. You know, it's a little different for me to be doing a football game. So it's I got a lot to learn, so I got a good guy to help me right here.
0: Well, John, we just went over the size of the balls. You know, this one's not round we're playing with tonight. It sort of looks like a banana a little bit, but I'm just kidding. I know you're very knowledgeable about football. I'm sure you watch a lot of it, just like all of us do. But, John, just how long have you been doing the Mustang basketball program? It's many, many years.
1: I did it at Muhlenberg North. The last 3 years of school was Muhlenberg North Stars, and then transferred, you know, moved over to the Mustangs. And so it's been a long time since I've done it. And, you know, Termite is with me every game, and he did it many years before me. So it's exciting. We're ready for basketball to start up again. In just a few months away.
0: Well, John, we talked about Termite a little bit before we got on the air. You know, I want you to invite Termite. He's a good buddy of mine, too. He might be the GOAT of all broadcasters in Mulemer County. He's been doing it for many, many years, but we're going to try to ease him up here one game and give us some wisdom and let him state the facts of Termite Night.
1: So, he loves it. He loves doing radio. We have a good time every year, and I'm just looking forward to basically being with him as much as anything.
0: Last week, it was the home opener for the Mustangs as they defeated McLean County 7-0. We're going to talk about that a little bit later, but right now we're going to concentrate on the Webster County Trojans. Last year, John, it was a pretty easy time as we traveled down to Dixon. The Mustangs won that game 42-12, and a pretty easy game, but we're looking at the roster of Webster County. Not a lot of players from Webster County, but gosh, they're really big up front, and we've got some changes ourselves tonight. We had a couple kids hurt last week. Won't be playing tonight. We'll cover that in the starting lineup. But again, it is it would be nice to get off to a 2-0 start tonight. You know, this John, I'm not sure about basketball, but Webster County hasn't developed. It's a good close game. It's a game we should schedule due to the, length of time both programs have been out here. But never has really developed into a rivalry, Webster County. I'm not sure if that's true about basketball or not.
1: No, I'm not a team we play a lot. We don't see them much on the schedule. And, you know, this Webster County team last year, they were 2-9 on the year. So with the team coming in, you know, they didn't have a great 2025. And then 2026, you know, they've already lost their first game. They lost to Callaway County last week. They lost that game 56-14. So this Webster County team is a team that, you know, Mustang's got to be ready for tonight and hopefully come out here with a win.
0: Well, in the very old days, back in Greenville and Newark South, I know the Webster County was always a pretty good match for the local Mulemer programs anyway, but they've sort of fallen on hard times here the last few years, but we don't know what we've got tonight until, you know, they crank this game up. John, however talented Webster County may be, the Mustangs are absolutely going to have to improve over the offensive output they had last Friday against McLean County. You know, the Mustangs got up early 7-0, with a 31-yard run by Slade Gardner, actually on the first offensive series of the game. But, boy, after that, it was downhill. It was one of the worst offensive outputs I had seen in a long time. So I know Coach Staples and his staff had a week to clean it up. But, boy, it needed a lot of cleaning after that game last week.
1: Yeah, I heard you all talk about how the second quarter last week was really rough during that game and just didn't perform very well in the second quarter. So, it's strange to start it out 7-0, hold on to that the entire game and be able to win it.
0: Well, we're going to talk about the reason why they did that. Mustangs offensively, again, very poorly in the game last week. Had six fumbles. They recovered all six of those. But they got down in the red zone two more times. Actually, on the second series of the first quarter, the Mustangs got down to the 11-yard line in a long snap in the shotgun and went over the head of the quarterback, Clay Wilkin, and put the Mustangs back way up, and they just couldn't get it in. But anyway, after that, there wasn't a whole lot going on. The McLean County team actually got down in the red zone of the Mustangs two or three times, but the defense played really well. Actually, player of the game would have been the defense.
1: you know, Wilkin out there as quarterback. He's a guy that can put it in the air a little bit, but they stayed on the ground most of the time in the last ball game.
0: They did. And let's cover the stats of last week's game. And we were talking up here with the coaching staff. You know, the Ryhurst site is off the has retired now. So John getting stats is going to become a big job.
1: That was a very reliable source for me when I've done basketball throughout the years. It was a good way to get, you know, schedules, find out rosters. It was just awesome, but, you know, they've replaced it with something else. I don't know if it's as good. Maybe it'll get better, but it's going to be a big loss not to have that for a while.
0: Absolutely. The stats for last week, we'll go over those. Clay Wilkin, the quarterback, the senior quarterback for the Mustang. It's only completed 2 of 6 passes for 29 yards. No touchdowns, but unimpressive stats. He had 2 interceptions, and John, one of them was just a very poor position decision by Clay Wilkin, the senior quarterback. Now, I'm not picking on Clay because I think he might be the best athlete on the team. I'm really expecting him to come out of that tonight, but just a very poor outing for Clay Wilkin. 2 of 6 for 29 yards and, 2 interceptions. Receiving, the 2 catches were made, 1 by Colton Harris. He had a 19-yard catch. Dylan Hocker came out of the backfield for a 10-yard catch, so 29 yards rushing. I thought Slade Gardner, I would have bet, not having the stats up here, I thought he might have been close to 100 yards for the game, but ended the game with 94 yards on 13 carries. So Slade Gardner, the senior running back, had a great game, and of course he had the only touchdown. Dylan Hocker started out hot, but he had a couple runs for loss there. Anyway, he ended up 64 yards on 12 carries. Ethan Jones came in, carried it 2 times for 11 yards, and Colton has 2 carries for 8 yards, and Clay Wilkin had 6 carries for 2 yards. But Clay's rushing is a little bit deceiving in that he gets credit for all the quarterback sacks, and those count as negative rushing yards. So anyway, so that's 179 yards rushing for the Mustangs and 29 yard pass, 208 yards total off it. That's not going to win you a lot of games, so the Mustangs are really, really going to have to improve on that offensive side of the ball. Defensively, Zach Stewart and Joey Moore led the Mustangs in tackles. Zach Stewart led the state for half the season last year in total tackles. He had 11 tackles on the night, as did Joey Moore, and Joey Moore had 2 of those tackles for sacks. So just a great night for those two. Cooper Carver came in with 7 tackles. Carson Lynch and Slade Gardner both had 6 tackles for the night. Colton Harris and Curtis Sperlin and Jaden Moore had 4 tackles each, and Jaden Moore also had 2 sacks. Abram Eves had 3 tackles. Clay Wilkin at the safety position had 2 tackles, but he also had the game-ending interception for the Mustangs when it looked like McLean County had a chance to get a score real late in the game. But Clay Wilkin pulls a pass down and ends the game. Corbin Jarvis had 1 tackle, as did Taylor Shimwell, as did Hunter Stanley and Max Douglas. Hunter Stanley will be out tonight. He was injured on the first series of the game last week, and he will not play. Now, again, what led the Mustangs to finally pull that one out against McLean County was the defensive unit. Again, they played very well. I thought Coach Staples told me before the game he thought his defensive line might be one of the better defensive lines that he's had since he's been coaching here, and he's on his 8th year of this stint of coaching. So they ended up stopping McLean County. Again, made several drives and got deep into Newmark County territory, and the Mustangs defense they bent, but they didn't break, and so they saved the game. We talked about this Webster County team. We don't know a lot about them. I would think, John, that the Mustangs should be favored in this game.
1: Well, and just looking at the numbers out on the field right now, you can tell the Mustangs maybe double the players that, you know, Webster County has, and that's always a good sign when you talk football. The numbers are really do help when you have more players.
0: Absolutely. And, John, I say this to everybody that's up here with me. The first thing that I do when I go to an opposing team, I get their roster, and I count the number of seniors, you know, that leadership and seniors, and I'm not sure how many seniors that Webster County has. Mustangs are fielding 9 seniors, which is a little bit shy. I thought maybe they might come out with about 14 or 15 seniors this year, but anyway, there's 9 of them.
1: five seniors for Webster.
0: Five seniors for Webster County. So, see, I'm just on that fact alone, John, I'm giving the edge to Gutenberg County tonight. Now, let's talk about we should be favored in this game tonight, but I'm not jumping to any conclusions. Next week, we travel up to Edmondson County, and we come back. No, we go on the road again after that week to Ohio County. Last year, we started this season 4-0. And here's my point. I think there's a good possibility we could do that. We got to get through these next three games. But John, we have to make some improvement in this district. You know, we weren't competitive in the district last year. We played Apollo to 11-point game and Graves Marshall County to a 2-point game. But that's where we've got to improve. We've got to improve in that district play. And those schools, Owensboro, you know, beat St. X last week. And I talked to a guy that went to that game, and he said the score was misleading. He said Owensboro could have beat them bad as they wanted to.
1: Now, from what I understand, their quarterback, the Galloway, the coach's son, he got hurt. He's going to be out for a while.
0: He could be out. Yeah, he broke his collarbone. And it's my understanding that they're targeting him to be back for the Muhlenberg County game. That's the target, but I would expect if they've got a decent record going there, I don't know. You know, they hold him out. We watched him play last year. He's a good player.
1: And he's a pretty good basketball player too. If I remember, I think he played for the Red Devils. So he's a good athlete, and he'll be back for sure.
0: So again, we've got to find some way to be a little more competitive in our district. I like our district. I'd rather be in the district we're in now than with the Bowling Green, you know, like they put Ohio County in a couple of years, and Ohio County is now playing independent. I don't blame them. You know, playing, trying to compete with Warren South, Bowling Green, and in the city of Bowling Green now, John, football is their favorite sport. So they take it serious.
1: Well, and I think you're better off playing against some more of the rural schools. Of course, Marshall County, Graves County, they're huge schools, but you know, going up against city schools like in Bowling Green, that's really tough.
0: John, I'm beginning to see, talking about players, Mustangs have about 45 to 49 kids on their roster, and they've got several out tonight, but I'm beginning to see football take a little different look in Muhlenberg County. I'm seeing people participating in football that maybe 5 years ago I said, no way. I've always told Bob Smith that a lot of the folks around here treat sending your kid to football practice like going to a leprosy camp sometimes. But I think I'm seeing a little change here.
1: And I think the change that you're seeing is that, you know, like when I grew up, we didn't have football at Central City, or, you know, we just didn't have it. And now you're seeing these parents who had football when they were in high school, whether it was South or North, and even Muhlenberg County High School, and their kids are interested in football because they were in football. And so I think it's a generational thing where now you have more families that are used to football where before they were not. Greenville, of course, had it, but, you know, the other schools did not. So I just think it took time. It takes time for that to happen.
0: Right, and we're also seeing the fruits of labor through the middle school program. Last year, the eighth grade team got beaten in the state tournament by a very good Bowling Green team by one touchdown. And our coach Lee Lambert at the eighth grade level has really got that youth program or the middle school program going. And I know you know, there's a pretty strong youth program now for the fourth and fifth and sixth graders. So I think. We're trying to get over the hump, and I do see some improvement there. So if we can continue to develop these younger players, I think obviously that's going to come right up through the varsity program. Also, John, Coach Staples, I haven't had a chance to talk to him this week, but he thought maybe, and he's always done this, when school starts, I mean, we have our first game last week, school's not even in session, he will pick up some more players at the freshman level, and which I totally agree with. You know, I would not discourage a kid from coming out as a freshman, because you're asking a kid to compete with juniors and seniors, and that's tough to do. So look for Coach Staples to actually pick up some new players who maybe in the next week or two.
1: And tonight here at Mustang Stadium, I think it's a blackout. A lot of fans in black gear tonight, as they've got their black shirts on. And The team, of course, are all decked out in their black helmets, black uniforms. So, perfect night for football. It's 83 degrees, and it's going to cool off a little bit more, I believe.
0: Yes, it is. Yes, it is. Okay, keys to the game, John. I'm going to talk about them a little bit, jump in here. But obviously, the most obvious key to the game tonight, offensively, they have to play smarter and better than in these last week. And, again, it was wasn't very pretty last week. I was glad to get the win. I'm not complaining, but we've got to get that offense rolling here, and I'm going to pick on a little Clay Wilkin again because he's one of my favorite players on this team. Clay Wilkin has to take this team under his wings. He's that kind of athlete. He's fast. He's smart. He's got a great arm. The two scrimmage games we played, he threw a 60, 70-yard pass. I mean, he played wonderful. So I'm looking for Clay Wilkin to say, okay, guys, this is my team offensively. Let's get going. And defensively, two guys I'm going to pick on here, Zach Stewart. I think he's got to take control. He's an inside linebacker. He's got to lead that defensive unit. And also, we got two big linemen get my roster out here. Curtis Spurlin, who I was trying to say, and Joey Moore. Curtis Spurlin is a monster playing the nose guard. And then, those two kids have to step it up a notch. So I believe we can get our offense going tonight. I think we'll get the bugs all worked out of this. And I look for a much better game tonight. John, listen, we've got about 8 minutes here before the kickoff time. Let's go over the starting lineups tonight.
1: Not a problem. For offense on the Muhlenberg County side, you're looking at running back Colton Harris. He's a senior. Running back Dylan Hocker. He is a junior. Wide receiver Cooper Carver is a senior. Wide receiver Abraham Eves is a sophomore. And offensive linemen are Corey Clark, a senior. Carson Lynch, a junior. Joey Moore, a senior. Curtis Spurlin, a senior. Hunter Stanley, a senior. And we've got Jaden Moore, who has got into the starting lineup tonight. On the defensive end for the Mustangs, defensive backs are Abram Eves, he's a sophomore, Dylan Hocker, Clay Wilkin, and Taylor Shimwell. And your linebackers, that line there for the Mustangs is Slade Gardner, Ethan Jones, Joey Moore, Zach Stewart, and defensive linemen are Jaden Moore, Curtis Spurlin, and Hunter Stanley. A lot of guys playing on both sides of the line. But that's pretty typical in high school football a lot of times.
0: John, you're exactly right. I actually checked that out with Owensboro last year. That might be seven players you named on both sides of the ball. Owensboro Senior High won a state championship last year, 5-8 state championship. They had seven players who went two ways. So put your best 11 players out there.
1: If you're a coach, you want to play the best you got, and the best you got sometimes plays on both sides. So, it's out here.
0: Absolutely. Okay, we're getting ready for the national anthem. About 7 minutes till kickoff, so we're going to take a break here while the Muhlenberg Mustang Band plays the national anthem. We'll be right back.
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0: We are back, Muhlenberg County and Webster County from Mustang Stadium here on your home for the Mustangs, Star 107.3. Here's Bob and John.
1: All right, this anthem's over.
2: Yeah.
0: Here's Bob and John.
2: Okay, we're back here at Muhlenberg Mustang Stadium in this game two of this 2026 year. Mustangs hosting Webster County Trojans tonight. Trojans coming into this game at 0-1 after losing their opener last week. The Mustangs won their opener 7-0 here in Muhlenberg Stadium, 7-0 against McLean County. So Mustangs trying to make it two in a row. Next week, they've got to go on the road or start a road trip to Edmondson County and then run up to Ojai County before we come back home. But anyway, we've got crowds still coming in, not near a full stadium, but people still coming in. Still about 2 minutes left here. I'm Bob Lewis, and John McCurtley is joining me this year, and I'm glad to have him with his expertise. He's got broadcasting the games over the years for the basketball team, and now we're going to turn him into a football guy. So the student body out on the field here with cheerleaders. John, you notice there's a bunch of cheerleaders out there. I think I counted maybe 40 of them last week.
1: Yeah, we've got a very strong cheerleading program, and I know they compete every year at the national level, and a lot of girls involved, and you know, it's always good to have a lot of people involved in any program you have in your school, and the cheerleaders have a bunch, and you know, and hopefully they get the spirit going tonight. As it's a blackout, as a lot of fans have their black shirts on tonight, the team will be wearing their black uniforms, as the student body and the cheerleaders are out there at the field waiting on the team to run out.
2: Okay, John, we've got the team captains out for the toss for the Mustangs, number 4, 68, 55, and 2. Of course, I know number 2 is Clay Wilkin.
1: Got number 4 out there, who is going to be Cooper Carver. And another captain tonight will be number 58. And there's a toss. Let's see who ends up with it. Looks like Webster County might have won the toss.
2: Looks like Mustangs. Looks like the Trojans are going to defer here to the second half. You know, John, I noticed we talked about not a lot of people on the roster for Webster County, but there's a lot of jerseys not dressed tonight over there, too. So they must have had some injuries in week one or maybe earlier.
1: Well, and football's a tough sport. It doesn't take much to get injured, although get injured many ways.
2: Yes, you can. We had a player get injured this week. Broke a bone in his foot. Ethan Gary, Carey Jr., and supposedly he was on the beach somewhere in Florida and in a basketball game and broke a bone in his foot. So those freak things happen. I understand we had a kid they told me who broke his nose going into the field house after the game last Friday night.
1: That's a tough injury. I don't know if you can get over that one publicly.
2: Yeah, that might be one. I probably missed a couple weeks of school.
1: Yeah, that one, I give you a hard time over that.
2: Okay, we got the Mustang players underneath the goalposts fixing to come out. Let's mention the coaching staff of the Mustangs here before we get started. Of course, it's head coach Josh Staples and defensive coordinator Coach Matt Day, Coach Ryan Decker, Coach Ryan Pulliam, Coach Bobby Klein, Coach Will Coyne, Coach Clay Burden, Coach Joseph Grubbs, and the gentleman I've got the opportunity to sit right beside tonight during this game up here in the press box with me, Coach Jordan Harbin, has come back home to Muhlenberg County, and he knows all about this Muhlenberg program. He started in it as a toddler and worked himself up. Now he's got an assistant coaching position. We're glad to have him back in the county. Good addition to Coach Staples' staff. So we've got the clock is set now for this first quarter. Mustangs cradled around Coach Josh Staples. Didn't get to talk to Coach this week. Read what his comments in the local papers, and he wasn't pleased at all with his offensive view. Looks like the Mustangs are going to come out and take the opening kickoff. Number 3, Taylor Shimwell. Number 12, Bo Gardner. He's a freshman. He's kind of going to keep my eyes on, John. Boy, he had such a good middle school. He had such a good middle school career down there. He was quarterback, and, boy, he handled that like a pro down there.
1: Yeah,
2: so I'm looking.